From Sydney, the late Michael Hutchence with my favorite In Excess video. Kurt David paying a musical visit down under, and she looks just as good today as she did in 1980.

0: The Locomotion hit the top slot for the third time thanks to Kylie. This is Kurt David, and on the way, more contributions from Sydney, plus a song co-written by half of Hall & Oates, when this Down Under edition of Taking You Back returns.
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Ivy Davis of Ice House co-wrote this number 7 song from 1988 with John Oates of Hall & Oates. 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Now here's another Sydney band called Moving Pictures with a song from 1982.

0: The Little River Band from Australia had their first hit in the States in 76. Still to come, we'll head back to Melbourne for a duo, plus hear from some transplants from England.
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0: Welcome back. This is Kurt David, and in this edition of Taking You Back, we're celebrating all the great 80s music that came from down under. This band, Air Supply, was formed in Melbourne, where Russell Hitchcock was born, and where in 1983, he and Nottingham, England transplant Graham Russell helped make Love Out of Nothing at All.

0: Although Olivia Newton-John was born in England, she grew up in Melbourne, where she formed her first band in high school. At 16, she quit school, won a talent contest, and was sent to England to perform. These three brothers also moved to Australia with their parents, hosting their own TV show before moving back to England as well.
1: In

0: The Brothers Gibb were inducted into the Rock and Roll Hall of Fame in 97. This is Kurt David hanging out down under. And next, Rick Springfield sings Sammy Hagar. Plus, electricity will fill the air all night long when TYB continues.
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Yes, General Hospital's own heartthrob, Rick Springfield, started out in Sydney. And I've Done Everything for You was written by Sammy Hagar. Now we'll travel to New Zealand for Crowded House with this memory from 1987 on Taking You Back with Kurt David.

The first hit for Colin Hay and Men at Work, who won the Grammy in 82 for Best New Artist. This is Kurt David. I hope you've enjoyed this musical visit down under. And we'll close with one of the best contributions from AC/DC from 1980. Thanks for allowing me to take you back.

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3: 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This is Kurt David, and on the way, you'll meet the couple who scored a hit of their own in the 80s and who wrote two number one songs for Whitney Houston, including this monster from 1987.
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3: 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Woo!

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And the chart-topping hit I Wanna Dance With Somebody was written by George Merrill and wife Shannon Rubicam. Seattle natives that met while performing at a wedding, they also sang backup on Let's Hear It for the Boy for Denise Williams. And in 1988, as performers, they scored their own hit as Boy Meets Girl.

0: Waiting for a star to fall from Boy Meets Girl, and I Want to Dance with Somebody from Whitney Houston. Two great 80s hits from the songwriting team of George Merrill and Shannon Rubicam. This is Kurt David. Thanks for letting me take you back for another Songwriter Search.
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1: Is she really going out with him?
2: 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Let's ask her.
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2: 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Gee, it must be great riding with him.
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0: Welcome back to, yeah, that's a pepper thing. First up, we've got Harrison wrapping his Dr. Pepper in a tiny quilt so it feels at home. Oh, how tender. That's a pepper thing! And over to Becca, who's whispering affirmations to her can.
1: You're sweet. You're unique. You're the best thing I ever poured over ice.
0: She swears it makes it taste better. It's not a science thing, but it's a pepper thing! Why do they all do it? All for that sweet, delicious, truly one-of-a-kind taste of Dr. Pepper. It's a pepper thing!

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0: Welcome back to Yeah, That's a Pepper Thing. First up, we've got Harrison wrapping his Dr. Pepper in a tiny quilt so it feels at home. Oh, how tender. That's a Pepper Thing! And over to Becca, who's whispering affirmations to her can.
1: You're sweet. 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
0: She swears it makes it taste better. It's not a science thing, but it's a Pepper Thing! Why do they all do it? All for that sweet, delicious, truly one-of-a-kind taste of Dr. Pepper. It's a Pepper Thing!

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1: Hello, yes, it's really me. This is Elton John.
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4: 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I'll see you there.
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0: everything in between, and you'll never know what I'll be up to during the show. 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

0: 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Are you going on any road trips this summer? 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

TomTom lived for all he could give, and he stood by his father's side. 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He took her for his bride.

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0: Welcome back to, yeah, That's a Pepper Thing. First up, we've got Harrison wrapping his Dr. Pepper in a tiny quilt so it feels at home. Oh, how tender. That's a Pepper Thing! And over to Becca, who's whispering affirmations to her can.
1: You're sweet. You're unique. You're the best thing I ever poured over ice.
0: She swears it makes it taste better. It's not a science thing, but it's a Pepper Thing! Why do they all do it? All for that sweet, delicious, truly one-of-a-kind taste of Dr. Pepper. It's a Pepper Thing!

0: Welcome back to, yeah, that's a pepper thing. 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Oh, how tender. That's a pepper thing! And over to Becca, who's whispering affirmations to her can.
1: 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You're the best thing I ever poured over ice.
0: She swears it makes it taste better. It's not a science thing, but it's a pepper thing! Why do they all do it? All for that sweet, delicious, truly one-of-a-kind taste of Dr. Pepper. It's a pepper thing!
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that way there. Shut up, will you please? The problem, baby, is your mama don't dance and your papa don't rock and roll. I can see that right now. Here's Loggins and Messina.

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2: Kurt David checking in, and while I was creating my Taking You Back shows, I discovered hit songs that were written by other performers who also hit the charts with a successful song. In this songwriter's search, I'll introduce you to four songs you know and love. And then you'll meet the fellow hitmaker that was the songwriter. We'll start off this hour on the road with contributions from Martha Reeves and John Denver.
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As well as producing and performing, songwriter Marvin Gaye wrote hits for many other Motown performers. And Martha Reeves and the Vandellas provided backup vocals on this hit for Marvin.

0: two great Motown hits, thanks in part to Marvin Gaye, Pride and Joy, and Dancing in the Streets from Martha and the Vandellas. This is Kurt David recognizing the songwriters of your favorites in the Songwriters Search.
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0: 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Almost.

John Denver first heard this song with songwriters Bill Danoff and his future wife Taffy in their apartment. John helped them finish the song, and soon they went to a studio in New York City to record it together. And Bill went on to pen this number one song.

0: Two hits thanks in part to Bill Danoff, who formed the Starland Vocal Band, and who also co-wrote John Denver's first hit, Take Me Home Country Roads. Kurt David sharing the secrets behind the hits in another Songwriter Search.
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2: This is Kurt David. Thanks for inviting me along as we visit the Brill Building in New York City for this edition of the Songwriter's Search. And up next, I'll share two songs from a performer who enjoys both L.A. and New York, and who happened to write, I'm a Believer.
3: I'm a believer. I couldn't leave her if I tried.
1: Taking you back with Kurt David. 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
2: Welcome back to the Songwriter's Search. This is Kurt David, and the songwriter of this next song didn't mind that the Monkees had a hit TV show, and that helped propel the song to number one for 7 weeks. Coming up, I'll share another hit from the songwriter who wrote, I'm a Believer.
3: I

I'm a Believer was the second number one song for the Monkees after they took The Last Train to Clarksville to number one 4 months earlier. I'm a Believer was also the first number one song for songwriter Neil Diamond, who also wrote this 1969 classic, Sweet Caroline.

Mickey, Davey, Mike, and Peter, better known as the Monkees with I'm a Believer and Sweet Caroline, two 60s classics written by Neil Diamond. This is Kurt David. Thanks for cruising down the road with me on another Songwriter's Search. Gallery scored with I Believe in Music in 1972, and it was a fitting theme song for the songwriter. Up next in this Songwriter's Search, you'll meet him and hear one of his own hits from the 70s.

In 1972, Gallery scored with Nice to Be With You, but it was their second hit that same year that was written by Mac Davis, who'd also written hits for Kenny Rogers in the First Edition, O.C. Smith, and of course for Elvis. And he scored with this hit in 1974. Jeez.

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0: This is Kurt David,
1: always glad to share another edition of the Songwriter's Search. Kurt David sharing hit songs and the songwriters who wrote them, and scored hits of their own. And on the way, songwriters and performers Leon Russell and Bobby Russell.
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1: 16-year-old Brian Hyland hit number one in 1960 with Itsy Bitsy Teeny Weeny Yellow Polka Dot Bikini. The songwriter of that song had written the lyrics about his 2-year-old daughter as she played at the beach. This is Kurt David, and in this songwriter's search, you'll find out who wrote a song Brian Hyland scored with in 1966.

0: Brian Hyland may have started at the beach, but will always be remembered for his other hits as well. Especially this one, written by Bobby Russell.
1: Here they come, warming up.

0: songs penned by Nashville songwriter and performer Bobby Russell, Saturday Morning Confusion, and he also wrote The Joker Went Wild for Brian Hyland, Kurt David with another songwriter search.
1: Taking you back with Kurt David.
0: While the British invasion was at its peak, Gary Lewis and the Playboys continued to chart with hit after hit. Kurt David sharing who wrote some of your favorites in the songwriter search. And up next, you'll find out who helped pen She's Just My Style.

0: Producer Snuff Garrett hired Leon Russell to arrange the songs for Gary Lewis and the Playboys. Leon also played on the sessions, and he was one of the four songwriters. And he also scored with his own song, Tightrope, in the winter of 72.
1: I'm up

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0: Welcome to the Songwriter's Search. And throughout the late 60s and early 70s, Joe Cocker was best known for his up-tempo covers of some great songs. But in 1975, he scored a number five hit with this unlikely ballad. And up next, I'll introduce you to the man who co-wrote You Are So Beautiful.

Multi-talented musician and songwriter Billy Preston helped Joe Cocker score his last hit of the 70s. Billy was also known as the Fifth Beatle, contributing keyboards on Let It Be. And in 74, he topped the charts with the help of co-writer Bruce Fisher.

0: Nothing from Nothing and You Are So Beautiful. Two songs co-written by Billy Preston. This is Kurt David reminding you to keep listening to find out who wrote some of your favorite songs on the Never-Ending Songwriter's Search.
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0: Welcome back to the Songwriter's Search. And singer Mary Ann Faithfull was coaxed into a singing career by Rolling Stones manager Andrew Oldham in 1964. And scored hits on both sides of the Atlantic. And up next, you'll meet the songwriters of this song.

Marianne Faithfull released this Mick Jagger, Keith Richards song a full year before the Stones version. Marianne was involved in a long relationship with Jagger. The Stones version did even better when it was released in 1966, and the group was inducted into the Rock and Roll Hall of Fame in 1989.

0: Two songs thanks to the contributions of Mick Jagger and Keith Richards, Under My Thumb, and before that, Marianne Faithfull's version of As Tears Go By. Kurt David wrapping up this hour. Thanks for allowing me to take you back for another Songwriter Search.
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5: DJ Murray the K played the Stones, the Valentinos version of this song in New York City. And 9 days later, they cut it at Chess Studios in Chicago. And up next, you'll find out who wrote the song.

Bobby Womack and his sister Shirley co-wrote It's All Over Now. And Bobby scored with several hits in the 70s, including this song later covered by Aretha Franklin.

two hits thanks in part to Bobby Womack. That's the way I feel about you. And the Stones, it's all over now. Kurt David sharing the secrets behind the hits in another Songwriter Search.

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This week, looking at June One Hit Wonders from 1955 through 1985.

Thanks for tuning in to Dan Sweeney's One Hit Wonders. Well, this week we're featuring June One Hit Wonders from 1955 through 1985. A One Hit Wonder is a combination of artist and song that scores big in the U.S. Billboard Top 40, but never repeats the achievement again. And just coming off a number 20 charting hit in June of 1967, I Was Kaiser Bill's Batman. That's Whistlin' Jack Smith. I Was Kaiser Bill's Batman was a hit single composed by British songwriters Roger Cook and Roger Greenaway. It was a novelty record performed mostly by whistling, if you couldn't tell. The name Whistling Jack Smith, credited on the most commercially successful recording, was a play on the name of the baritone singer of the 1920s, 30s, and 40s, Whisperin' Jack Smith. The tune was originally titled Too Much Birdseed. Moving forward with more June One Hit Wonders, with a number 12 charting hit in June of 1969. More Today Than Yesterday, The Spiral Staircase, a pop band from Sacramento, California. Well, their only top 40 hit was featured in the 1991 film My Girl on the soundtrack of The Waterboy in 1989 and in an episode of the TV show Ally McBeal. After breaking up in 1970, the band reformed with mostly new members and toured the U.S., Canada, and Mexico in the late 70s all the way through to the mid-80s.

0: Dan Sweeney's One Hit Wonders. 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

Boards and Lakers were setting the pace. 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I was driving that Model A. It's got a Lincoln motor and it's really souped up. That Model A body makes it look like a pup's. 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The moon and the stars was shining bright. We was driving up a grapevine hill, passing cars like they was standing still. All of a sudden, in a wink of an eye, a Cadillac sedan passed us by. Said, boys, it's a mark for me. By then, the taillight was all you could see. Now the fellas ribbed me for being behind, so I thought I'd make the Lincoln unwind. Took my foot off the gas, and man alive, I shoved it on down into overdrive. Wound it up to 110, my speedometer said that I hit top end. My foot was blue, like lead to the floor, that's all there is, and there ain't.

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Knew I could catch him, I thought I could pass. Don't you know by then we'd be low on gas. He had flames coming from out of the side. Feel the tension, man, what a ride. I said, look out, boys, I got a license to fly. And that cat, he pulled over and let us by. Now all of a sudden she started knocking him down in the gym. She started to rock and I looked in the mirror. Red light was blinking, the cops was after my hot rod Lincoln. They arrested me and they put me in jail and they called my pappy to throw my bail. And he said, son, you're gonna drive me to drinking if you don't stop driving that hot rod Lincoln.

0: Hot Rod Lincoln. That's Commander Cody and his Lost Planet Airmen coming in at number 9 in June of 1972. Now, they were a country rock band from Ann Arbor, Michigan that formed in 1967. The group's founder, keyboardist, and vocalist was George Frayne, who called himself Commander Cody. Their only top 40 charting song was also a one-hit wonder hit for country singer Johnny Bond in 1960. After splitting up in 1976, they reformed in 1997 as the Commander Cody Band. Members of the original group held a 50th anniversary reunion in the San Francisco Bay Area in 2019. Hey, be sure to like and follow Dan Swinney's One Hit Wonders page on Facebook for all your One Hit Wonder trivia, comments, and requests. A big thanks for everybody that likes the page. Moving forward with more June One Hit Wonders between the years 1955 and 1985, squeaking in at number 39 in June of 74. No Charge, Melba Montgomery, a country singer. She's best known for duet hit recordings in the 60s with country music singer George Jones. Within the last 20 to 30 years, Montgomery has focused her career on country songwriting.
1: My little boy came into the kitchen this evening while I was fixing supper, and he handed me a piece

more one-hit wonders, Wondering Where the Lions Are. Number 21, in June of 1980, Bruce Cockburn. Now, Bruce was a Canadian singer and songwriter. He wrote more than 300 songs on 33 albums over 40 years. In 2014, Cockburn released his memoirs, Rumors of Glory.

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1: Let's take a look at some of the news that took place in June between the years 1955 and 1985. June 7th, 1965, the U.S. Supreme Court struck down a Connecticut law banning contraception. In Griswold versus Connecticut, the Supreme Court guaranteed the right to privacy, including freedom from government intrusion into matters of birth control. June 10th, 1977, Apple Computer ships its first Apple II computers. June 12, 1963, civil rights leader Medgar Evers was assassinated in Jackson, Mississippi by a rifle bullet from an ambush. He was active in seeking integration of schools and voter registration for African Americans in the South. Widespread public outrage following his death led President John F. Kennedy to propose a comprehensive civil rights law. Evers was buried in Arlington National Cemetery. June 12, 1964. Nelson Mandela sentenced to life in prison in South Africa. June 13, 1971, the New York Times began publishing the Pentagon Papers, a collection of top-secret documents exposing U.S. strategy in the Vietnam War. June 13, 1966, the U.S. Supreme Court ruled in the case of Miranda versus Arizona that an accused person must be apprised of certain rights before police questioning, including the right to remain silent, the right to know that anything said can be used against the individual in court, and the right to have a defense lawyer present during interrogation. American police officers now routinely read prisoners their Miranda rights before questioning.
2: June, one-hit wonders.

My Ever-Changing Moods, coming in at number 29 in June of 1984. That's the Style Council, an English band formed in 1983 by Paul Weller, the former singer, songwriter, and guitarist with the punk rock band The Jam, and keyboardist Mike Talbot, previously a member of Dexy's Midnight Runners, another U.S. one-hit wonder. The band allowed Weller to take a more soulful direction with his music. Unfortunately, the Style Council broke up in 1989. Hey, now you can enjoy previous episodes of Dan Sweeney's One Hit Wonders by going to onehitwondersds.com and clicking on the On Demand button. Well, enjoy One Hit Wonders whenever you want, 24 hours a day. Moving forward with more June One Hit Wonders between the years 1955 and 1985. And this one came in June of 85 at number 3, Harold Faltmeyer, Axel F. Well, Harold was a German musician, keyboard player, composer, and record producer. He has won 2 Grammy Awards, the first in 86 for Best Album of Original Scores Written for a Motion Picture or Television Special, as a co-writer of the Beverly Hills Cop soundtrack, and the second, 1987, for Best Pop Instrumental Performance with guitarist Steve Stevens for Top Gun Anthem from the soundtrack. In late 2009, he produced the soundtrack score for the movie Cop Out with Bruce Willis.

Say What? Number 32, in June of 1981. That's Jesse Winchester. He was an American-Canadian musician and songwriter. He was born and raised in the southern United States, but opposed to the Vietnam War, he moved to Canada in 1967 to avoid the military service and began his career as a solo artist. Winchester was best known as a songwriter, and his works were recorded by many notable artists, including Patti Page, Elvis Costello, Jimmy Buffett, Anne Murray, Reba McEntire, and the Everly Brothers. In 2014, Winchester was gravely ill and received hospice care at his home in Charlottesville, Virginia, until he passed away at the age of 66. Moving forward with more June One Hit Wonders coming in at number 32 in June of 1979, It Must Be Love, Alton McLean and Destiny. An American disco girl group from Los Angeles, California, formed in 1978. The group was dropped less than a year after its release of their only top 40 hit, and they split in 1981. McLean then focused on gospel music.

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1: Well, let's take a look at some of the June birthdays through the years. Marilyn Monroe, born June 1st, 1926 in Los Angeles, California. Well, Monroe was an American actress, model, and singer who became a major sex symbol of her age. Often playing a dumb blonde, she starred in a number of commercially successful motion pictures in the 50s and early 60s. She became further famous for singing Happy Birthday, Mr. President to John F. Kennedy and for modeling in the first issue of Playboy magazine. She died August 5th, 1962, at the age of 36, by a drug overdose. Allen Ginsberg, born June 3rd, 1926, in Newark, New Jersey. A leading figure of both the 50s beat generation of poets and writers and of the 60s counterculture that followed. Best known for his epic poem, Howl, in which he denounced what he saw as the destructive forces of capitalism and conformity in the United States. Ginsberg was also a Pulitzer Prize finalist in 1995 for his book, Cosmopolitan Greetings, Poems from 1986 to 1992. He died in 1997 at the age of 70. Undersea explorer Jacques Cousteau, born June 11, 1910, in France. In 1943, he helped invent the first underwater breathing apparatus called the Aqualung. He's best known for his Emmy Award-winning television series, The Undersea World of Jacques Cousteau, which premiered in the United States in 1968. He died in 1997 at the age of 87. Well, here's a rare 1975 interview with Jacques talking about finding the lost city of Atlantis and the great white shark.
2: We heard the great news a few weeks ago that you and your crew and the Calypso and all sorts of gear were going to try to find the lost continent of Atlantis. This is not just mythological. There really is something to look for.
3: Well, once more, our intentions have been slightly changed in the announcement, because of course we are not looking for the lost continent of Atlantis at all, because I don't think there was a lost continent of Atlantis, but there certainly was something at the origin of the legend, and that's what we are investigating.
2: Well, what leads you to believe you will find something there?
3: I did not say that I would find something. Oh. I would say that my inquiry would tell the truth about it. I think this is a major subject for the public to know the truth about, because we're reading so many contradictory news. The Atlantis is found in the Atlantic, in the Pacific, in the North Sea, in the Sahara, I don't know where. So we are going to investigate every single one of these hypotheses, and we'll tell you what we think is the truth about it.
2: Unfortunately, Captain, if you didn't know it, I better tell you, but that motion picture Jaws opens on the continent this week. There have been many killings of the great white shark by man because of the movie.
3: Yeah, the great white shark is a rare animal, almost an endangered species. So instead of being frightened by a great white shark, we should protect them. And what we can do is to protest against these killings as strong as we can, and eventually to go and say to the fishermen, aren't you ashamed of yourself?
4: Dan Sweeney's One Hit Wonders, June.

Coming in at number three, in June of 1973, Pillow Talk. That was Sylvia. Well, according to Billboard, this song is about sex. Sylvia had originally hoped the song would be recorded by Al Green, who turned it down as he thought it was too risque and against his religious beliefs. She eventually recorded Pillow Talk herself and released it in 73. Sylvia was best known for her work as the founder and CEO of the hip-hop label Sugar Hill Records. She's credited as the driving force behind two landmark singles in the genre, Rapper's Delight by the Sugar Hill Gang, a one-hit wonder, and The Message in 1982 by Grandmaster Flash and the Furious Five, which caused her to be dubbed the mother of hip-hop. Sylvia Robinson died in 2011 at the age of 75. Now we're coming down the home stretch now, so let's move forward with a number 29 charting hit in June of 1971, Kool-Aid. Paul Humphrey and the Kool-Aid Chemists. Well, old Paul Humphrey was a jazz and funk R&B drummer from Detroit. Humphrey was one of the drummers on Marvin Gaye's album Let's Get It On. He also recorded with Steely Dan, Frank Zappa, Natalie Cole, Mark Bolan, many, many others. Paul passed away in 2014.

Master Jack, coming in at number 18 in June of 1968. That's Four Jacks and a Jill, a South African folk rock group. They originally formed in 1964 without a Jill, under the name The Nevadas. Since the 70s, they've recorded and produced albums for a range of sing-along educational storybooks for various South African charities. Well, that's it for today. We're going to close out here with a number 40 song, That's How Heartaches Are Made. In June of 1963, Baby Washington, a soul music vocalist who had 16 R&B hits from 1959 to 1975, Washington was among the 2008 honorees in Community Works' Lady Sings the Blues music series. Well, thanks for tuning in to Dan Swinney's One Hit Wonders. We'll keep marching through the history of One Hit Wonders next time. Until then, you have a great week.

Thanks for tuning in to Dan Swinney's One Hit Wonders. Well, this week we're looking at 1980. A one hit wonder is a combination of artist and song that makes it big into the U.S. Billboard Top 40 once, but never repeats the achievement again. And just coming off a number 34 charting hit, peaking January 12th, Savannah Nights. Tom Johnston, a guitarist and vocalist known principally as a founder, guitarist, lead vocalist, and songwriter for the Grammy Award-winning rock band The Doobie Brothers, as well as for his own solo career. Well, his off-and-on career with the Doobie Brothers spans more than 40 years, during which time the band exhibited numerous successful styles. Johnston and his wife Diane now live in northern Marin County, California. Moving forward with more one-hit wonders from 1980, coming in at number 36, January 12th, Rapper's Delight, the Sugar Hill Gang, a hip-hop group known mostly for its 1980 rap hit, the first one to become a top 40 hit. In 2016, the remaining living members of the original Sugar Hill Gang embarked on their first world tour in over a decade. They performed as the Sugar Hill Gang for the Art of Rap Festival tour in 2016. They also played at V Festival in Highlands Park and Weston Park in the UK as part of their world tour that same year.

Moving forward with Steve Forbert and Romeo's Tune, number 11 in February of 1980. Steve Forbert is a pop singer, music writer, best known for that song, Romeo's Tune.

0: Well, let's take a look at some of the news from 1980. The declared winner of the 1980 Boston Marathon, Rosie Ruse, was later stripped of her title after it was discovered that she snuck into the race a half mile before the finish line. Upon arrival in Tokyo for Wings' highly anticipated 1980 solo sold-out tour, Paul McCartney was arrested at the airport after a search of his luggage revealed 219 grams of marijuana. The tour was canceled, and McCartney spent 9 days in jail. The computer modem was invented, and the first 1 gigabyte hard drive sold for $40,000 and weighed over 500 pounds. CNN begins broadcasting from Atlanta, Georgia, June 1st, 1980, and Gloria Gaynor won the Grammy for Best Disco Recording at the 22nd Awards in 1980 for a 1979 single. Then the category was discontinued.
1: Dan Sweeney's one hit.

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1: Charlie Dore, Pilots of the Airwave, number 13, in May of 1980. Charlie Dore, an English singer-songwriter.
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right, let's take a look at some of the movies from 1980. The Empire Strikes Back, Stir Crazy, Airplane, Any Which Way You Can, starring Clint Eastwood, Private Benjamin, Coal Miner's Daughter, the story of Loretta Lynn, a legendary country singer that came from poverty to worldwide fame, Smokey and the Bandit, Part 2 with Jackie Gleason, and The Blues Brothers, the musical comedy film directed by John Landis, starring John Belushi and Dan Aykroyd as Joliet Jake and Elwood Blues. The characters were developed from the Blues Brothers musical sketch on Saturday Night Live. The movie, filmed in Chicago, cost $30 million and grossed over $115 million that year, becoming a big surprise hit.

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0: Dan Aykroyd.
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0: Henry Gibson.
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0: And the Blues Brothers Band.
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0: The Blues Brothers.
6: Are you the police?
10: No, ma'am. We're musicians.

0: Well, there you go. Number one for 4 weeks. Lips. Lip Sync. Funky Town. Well, Lip Sync was a band from Minneapolis, and the group was best known for their chart-topping 1980 worldwide hit single, Funky Town, and hit number one in 28 different countries around the world. Double platinum. Their later singles failed to match the band's initial success. After the third album, Designer Music, a couple of the members left the band. They never achieved the success that they had with Funky Town, and Lip Sync released its final album, number four, in 1983, before disbanding 2 years later. And before the movies, we had James' last band, The Seduction, a love theme from American Gigolo. They were James Last and his band. Was a German composer and big band leader of the James Last Orchestra, initially a jazz bassist. His trademark happy music made numerous albums, bestsellers in Germany and the UK. 65 of his albums reaching the charts in the UK alone. Last is reported to have sold an estimated 200 million albums worldwide. In September of 2014, Last learned that a life-threatening illness had worsened. And in early 2015, he announced his retirement from touring and had a final goodbye tour, which commenced in Germany and ended in London. Last died less than 3 months later, in 2015, in June, in Florida, at the age of 86. Moving forward with more one-hit wonders from the 1980s with Bernadette Peters and Gee Whiz. Number 31, Bernadette Peters is an actress, singer, and children's book author. Over the course of her career, it spanned 5 decades. She starred in musical theater, films, television, as well as performing in solo concerts and recordings. Well, this hit, Gee Whiz, was her only top 40 hit.
1: Gee!

0: There you go. Bernadette Peters and Gee Whiz. I meant to tell you that since 2013, she's been touring intermittently with her cabaret act, An Evening with Bernadette Peters, in a concert series, Bernadette Peters in Concert. So she's still alive and kicking. I want to move forward and introduce an interview with Gary Numan. Well, you might remember Gary Numan with his big hit, one-hit wonder, Cars, reaching number 9 in June of 1980. Well, Gary Numan is an English singer, songwriter, musician, and record producer, and born in London, he first entered the music industry as the lead singer of the new wave band Tubeway Army. After releasing 2 albums with the band, Numan released his debut solo album, The Pleasure Principle, in 1979, most widely known for his chart-topping hit Cars. Numan achieved his peak of mainstream popularity in the late 70s and early 80s, but maintains a loyal cult following. Numan, whose signature sound consists of heavy synthesizer hooks fed through guitar effect pedals, is considered a pioneer of commercial electronic music. So let's hear an interview from Gary Numan.
1: Boy, Hammersmith, your dad worked in Heathrow. As a kid, you were more fascinated with sort of technology, weren't you? You wanted to fly a plane, didn't you?
2: Yeah, from when I was very young, yeah. The whole technology geeky thing is what attracted me to synthesizers.
1: Right.
2: You know, I went to a studio to make a punk album. I was in a 3-piece guitar-based punk band.
1: Yeah.
2: And I went to a studio to record what should have been our first album. And this kind of fascination with technology kicked in because I saw a synthesizer in the corner and they let me have a go of it. And it blew me away, you know, I'd never heard anything like it. And I went back to the record company with these punk songs that had been very hastily and amateurishly converted into like pseudo-electro punk songs. And so I was saying to them, yeah, you know, it's going to let me do it, got to put your album out. But they did eventually, and it did okay. And then we did another one a few months after that, and it went to number one.
1: How much of a millstone were those massive hits in the 80s? You know, does your heart sink when people say Cars?
2: Not really. I've had a funny relationship with Cars in a way, because for a long time, I would do a radio interview, and they would play Cars when I got there, and After Into Electric when I left, and nothing in between.
1: No.
2: And it became an obstacle. 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So I began to resent them, in a way. And then I started to realise that that was actually quite childish. You know, I should be proud of them.

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Well, there you go. Wondering where the Lions are. Bruce Cockburn reaching number 21 in June of 1980. Well, Bruce Cockburn is a Canadian singer-songwriter and guitarist. Cockburn has written over 300 songs on 30 albums over a career spanning 40 years. Cockburn received the Queen Elizabeth II Diamond Jubilee Medal in 2012. Well, that's going to do it for this week with Dan Sweeney's One Hit Wonders, and we're going to close it out with Spider, New Romance, It's a Mystery. Or is squeaking in at number 39 in June in 1980. Spider was an American rock band from New York. It formed in 1977. They disbanded 1984. Thanks for listening, everybody. You have a great week.

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2: 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Starting out with TV star Ricky Nelson.

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And now we'll hang out with two from Jan and Dean. Headed out to Dead Man's Curve as we take a ride on this edition of Taking You Back.

The last thing I remember, Doc, I started to swerve. And then I saw the Jag slide into the curve. I know I'll never forget that horrible sight. I guess I found out for myself that everyone was right.

0: 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And on the way, we'll salute Dick Clark's American Bandstand.
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I picked up Dick at the airport, and we spent 12 hours together as he hosted shows at 3 p.m. and 8 p.m. During an interview with Dick, he explained that American Bandstand would take 3 shows on Saturday and 3 on Sunday, and the kids dancing would bring 6 different outfits.

Jan and Dean riding around in Pasadena, listening to Kurt David on the radio. 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Now we'll continue our ride and hang 10 with the Beach Boys from 1964. Well,

Roger Miller, who I met while he was writing the musical Big River at the La Jolla Playhouse in California. Our 60s ride continues with four contributions from across the pond. Next on TYB.

magic bus. Back in the day, our radio station hired a bus and took our listeners on a magic ride to Memphis, where we all went to see The Who. Good times. Now we'll turn the wheel of the bus and take a ride with the Byrds, who entered into the Rock and Roll Hall of Fame in 1991.

0: 'Cause you're home. Kurt David hanging out here in Nashville, but this group actually hails from Weybridge, Surrey, England. On the way, we'll head west for some warm California sun and go walking hand in hand with Leslie Gore on the beach.
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I must say I've always enjoyed that California sun. And this hit from 1964 from the Rivieras, who formed in South Bend, Indiana. Now we'll stay here at the beach near L.A. with the talented Leslie Gore on Taking You Back with Kurt David.

Ray Charles from 1961. 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
1: This is Kurt David. Welcome back to the Songwriter Search. And here's the theme song you heard during each of the 58 episodes of The Monkees.

The Monkees TV show debuted in 1966, and the theme song and several other hits that came from the show were written by songwriters Tommy Boyce and Bobby Hart. And in '68, they scored a hit of their own. If I had

The theme from the Monkees and I Wonder What She's Doing Tonight. Two from songwriters Tommy Boyce and Bobby Hart. This is Kurt David. Thanks for allowing me to share another edition of the Songwriter's Search.

The Soul Survivors out of Philly from 67. Kurt David now sharing a song that stayed at number one for 2 weeks in 65. Thanks to the incredibly talented Petula Clark. When you're

Bob Dylan from 1965. Now here's a song written by Paul Simon and arranged by the talented Leon Russell on Taking You Back with Kurt David.

0: Kurt David back in the Big Apple with a 59th Street Bridge song, thanks to Harper's Bazaar. Still to come, we'll take a ride with Sally and then Jenny.
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4: Must

Said, boys, it's a mark for me. By then, the taillight was all you could see. Now the fellas had ribbed me for being behind, so I thought I'd make the Lincoln unwind. Took my foot off the gas, and man alive, I shoved it on down into overdrive. Mounted up to 110, my speedometer said that I hit top end. My foot was glued like lead to the floor. That's all there is, and there ain't no more. Now the boys all thought lost my sense, and telephone poles looked like a picket fence. They said, slow down, I see spots. The lines on the road just looked like dots. Took a corner, sideswiped the truck, crossed my fingers just for luck. My fenders was clicking the guardrail post. The guy beside me was white as a ghost.

0: him out of the back when I started to gain on that Cadillac. Knew I could catch him, I thought I could pass. Don't you know by then we'd be low on gas. He had flames coming from out of the side. Could feel the tension, man, what a ride. I said, look out, boys, I got a license to fly. And that cat, he pulled over and let us by. Now all of a sudden she started knocking him down in the dip. She started to rock and I looked in the mirror. Red light was blinking, the cops was after my hot rod Lincoln. They arrested me and they put me in jail and they called my pappy to throw my bail. And he said, son, you're gonna drive me to drinking if you don't stop driving that hot rod Lincoln.
1: '72 is the year I remember sharing this song from Commander Cody and the Lost Planet Airmen. And 2 years later, we went trucking with C.W. McCall.
2: Breaker 19, this here's a rubber duck. You got a copy on me, Big Ben? Come on. Yeah, 10-4, Big Ben, for sure, for sure. By golly, it's clean clear to Flagtown. Come on. Yeah, it's a big 10-4 there, Big Ben. Yeah, we definitely got the front door, good buddy. Mercy sakes alive, looks like we got us a convoy.
3: It was the dark of the moon on the 6th of June in a Kenworth pulling logs. Cab over Pete with a reefer on and a Jimmy hauling hogs. We is heading for Bear on I-10 about a mile out of Shaky Town. I says, Pigpen, this here's a rubber duck and I'm about to put the hammer down.

0: steers a duck. And you want to back off them hogs? 10-4, about 5 miles or so. 10, roger, them hogs is getting intense up here.
1: By the time we got into Tulsa Town, we had 85 trucks in all. But they's a roadblock up on the Cloverleaf, and them bears is wall to wall. Yeah, them Smokies as thick as bugs on a bumper. They even had a bear in the air. I says, calling all trucks, this here's the duck. We about to go.

0: that, Big Ben? Negatory, Big Ben. You're still too close. Yeah, them hawks are starting to close up my sinuses. Mercy sakes, you better back off another 10.
1: Well, we rolled up Interstate 44 like a rocket sled on rails. We tore up all of our swindle sheets and left them setting on the scales. By the time we hit that shy town, them bears was getting smart. They'd brought up some reinforcements from the Illinois National Guard. There's armored cars and tanks and jeeps and rigs of every size. Yeah, them chicken coops was full of bears and choppers filled the skies. Well, we shot the line, we went for broke with 1,000 screaming trucks and 11 long-haired friends of Jesus in a chartreuse microbus.
0: Hey, rubber duck to sodbuster. Come on there, you have 10-4 sodbuster. Listen, you want to put that microbus in behind that suicide jockey? Yeah, he's hauling dynamite and he needs all the help he can get.
1: Well, we laid a strip for the Jersey Shore and prepared to cross the line. I could see the bridge was lined with bears, but it didn't have a doggone dime. I says, Pigpen, this here's a rubber duck. We just ain't a gonna pay no toll. So we crashed the gate doing 98. I says, let them truckers

0: Hall. Well, the auction will want to see them hogs out there for sure. Well, mercy sakes, good buddy. We're going to back on out here, so keep the bugs off your
1: glass. On the way, we'll get under the hood and then take a ride with Ronnie and the Daytonas, plus Brian Wilson and the rest of the Beach Boys.
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0: On the way, we'll take a ride with Tampa's own Blues Image. 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
0: At the age of 16, I put the white ragtop down on my blue 64 Chevy Malibu and turned up this song as I took two young ladies out for a ride in the spring of 1970.

the talented Eddie Kendricks with Kurt David on Taking You Back. Now sharing another hit from 1970, from The Moments, who later became Ray, Goodman, and Brown. And be sure to check us out online at takeyoubackcom.

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2: Kurt David taking you back to late 1969 for the only number one song for Peter, Paul, and Mary. And coming up, I'll introduce you to the songwriter of Leaving on a Jet Plane.

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2: 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And then you'll meet the fellow performer who wrote Leaving on a Jet Plane. All my

While looking for songs for their new album, Peter, Paul, and Mary were all drawn to Leaving on a Jet Plane, a song written by their friend John Denver.

0: John Denver with background vocals from Olivia Newton-John on Fly Away from 1975. Ironically, John died in a light plane crash off the California coast in 1997. Kurt David sharing Leaving on a Jet Plane and Fly Away, two classics from the pen of John Denver. Thanks for allowing me to take you back for another Songwriter's Search.
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0: thanks for tuning in to Dan Sweeney's number one music from the 60s, 70s, and 80s. A number one hit is a combination of artist and song that hits number one on the various U.S. Billboard charts. And just coming off a number one hit for 1 week, June 17th, 1989, I'll Be Loving You. New Kids on the Block, the third single from the group's second album, Hangin' Tough. The ballad boasted 6 weeks in the top 10, 8 weeks in the top 20, and a total of 14 weeks in the top 40. Marching forward with more number one music, Together Forever. Rick Astley, June 18th, 1988. This big hit was Rick Astley's second and final U.S. chart topper. It also reached number two in the U.K. In 2007, Astley became the subject of a viral internet meme known as Rick Rolling, a type of bait and switch using a disguised hyperlink that leads to a music video. Well, here's a clip of Rick Astley on Japan's JPTV in 1988. Rick talks about his singing in a choir as a little kid.
1: What's the story about you were in a choir when you were a kid and you used to sound real high, you know?
2: Yeah, well, the thing was, I was at school, and I was at a school that was connected with the church, St. Peter's, and basically, if you had a half-decent voice, you got thrown into the choir as well, you see. So it wasn't something that I particularly wanted to do. I was only about 9, 10 or 11, something like that. So it was just that I happened to mention it once in an interview, and blown out of proportion, as per usual, you know. So.
1: You didn't dream about becoming a vocalist?
2: Not really, no. I mean, as I say, I got into pop music initially because of playing the drums, really. That's what I wanted to do in my early teens, and about the age of 15, I got my first drum kit. So it all started from there, really, with pop music. Before that, as I say, I hadn't really thought of it as a career, you know.

Atlantic Star, Always. June 13th, 1987, number one for 1 week. This was the band's only number one hit and their biggest hit. This song appeared in 1987 episodes of the daytime soap operas Another World, General Hospital, and Loving, as well as a 1988 episode of All My Children and the Young and the Restless. It was also featured in the 2011 film Diary of a Wimpy Kid, Roderick Rules. Let's take a look at another number one hit for 3 weeks, June 14th, 1986. On My Own, Patti LaBelle and Michael McDonald. Well, this was a duet written and produced by Burt Bacharach and his former wife, Carol Bayer Sager, and originally recorded by singer Dionne Warwick. The two performers were in separate cities when they recorded their individual parts, which were then married during mixing.

Here's a number one hit classic, Hot Stuff, Donna Summer, June 16th, 1979. Number one for 2 weeks. Summer had mainly been associated with disco songs, but this song also showed a significant rock direction, including a guitar solo by ex-Doobie Brothers and Steely Dan guitarist Jeff Skunk Baxter. It's the second of 4 songs by Summer to reach number one on the Billboard Hot 100. Hey, if you're liking number one music and enjoy all the trivia, you want to be sure to like and follow Dan Sweeney's Number One Music on Facebook and Instagram. You get lots more fun trivia there. You can make requests, too. Thanks for liking the page. Here's another number one hit for 7 weeks, Shadow Dancing, Andy Gibb, June 17th, 1978. Well, according to Billboard's book of number one hits, Gibb became the first solo artist in the history of the U.S. pop charts to have his first 3 singles hit the number one spot.

It's time for a Billboard number one R&B spotlight. Number one for 1 week, June 18th, 1966. Hold on, I'm coming. Sam and Dave.

0: Well, just coming out of a Billboard R&B number one chart spotlight with a number one hit June 15th, 1974, Sideshow. Blue Magic was one of the more popular Philadelphia soul groups of the 1970s. This was their only number one R&B hit. It also reached number eight on the Billboard Hot 100. Well, the intro of Sideshow was sampled by Chris Brown in his 2005 song called Young Love. In 2018, Blue Magic reunited to appear on the TV series Unsung on the TV One network.
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0: Well, just coming off a number one hit for 1 week, Fleetwood Mac, Dreams, June 18th, 1977. This was the band's only number one single in the USA. In late 2020, the song experienced a widespread resurgence in popularity as a result of a viral TikTok video, and eventually rose to number 12 on the Billboard Hot 100. Marching forward with more number one music, June 15th, 1974. Billy, Don't Be a Hero. A three-hit wonder from Cincinnati, Ohio-based band Bo Donaldson's and the Haywards. Reaching number one in the USA on the Billboard Hot 100 in 1974, and the hit was dubbed into French for Canada. The U.S. version sold over 3.5 million copies. It was voted number 8 on Rolling Stone magazine Reader's Poll of 10 Worst Songs of the 70s. Another version by Paper Lace reached number 1 in the UK singles chart around the same time. Here's a brief clip of Dick Clark's interview with Bo Donaldson and the Haywards on the Action 74 TV show back in 1974.
1: Give an old man a hand. You know, I remember the days, gentlemen, when you were here singing everybody else's records but your own. And it's so nice, so nice. What was your reaction, Bo, when you got the gold record? What was the first thing crossed your mind?
2: That I was really grateful when we owe it all to our fans.
1: Oh, it sounds as if it were a prepared piece. Now, I know it's right, though. What was the first thought?
2: I was shocked. I didn't believe it, and I still don't believe it.
1: You're getting a reaction. Was it running a little streetcar pole here, a little man on the street?
3: Well, this is where the work really begins.
1: Yeah, to keep it going.
4: I can't believe it happened to me.
1: You know, you'll all get a copy of this. Where are you going to put your gold record when you get it?
4: I've got a spot picked out on the wall for it already.
1: Been waiting about 10 years for that
4: spot.
1: Yeah, exactly. What was your reaction?
3: I just looked up in the sky and I said, thank you, God.
1: And you, sir?
5: I let out a big sigh and just said, it's about time.
1: Gary, you just sit there and study it all day long. Gentlemen, congratulations.

Coming down the stretch, let's take a look at another number one hit for 2 weeks. June 13, 1970, The Long and Winding Road, The Beatles. This chart topper was issued as a single in May of 1970, a month after the Beatles' breakup. It became the group's 20th and last number one hit on the Billboard Hot 100 charts in the United States. Paul McCartney said he came up with the title, The Long and Winding Road, during one of his first visits to his property, Hyde Park Farm, near Campbelltown in Scotland. The long-

There's a soul classic. The Four Tops, number one for 2 weeks, June 19th, 1965. I Can't Help Myself. The single topped the Billboard R&B charts for 9 weeks and was named the biggest R&B single of the year by Billboard. This was the Four Tops' first top 40 single in the UK, peaking at number 23 in the summer of 65, then reached number 10 on its spring 1970 re-release. In 2019, Applebee's used the song for one of their ads. Well, that's going to do it for us today. We're going to close out with a number one hit for 3 weeks, June 15th, 1963. Sukiyaki. Kai Sakamoto, a Japanese singer and actor best known outside Japan for his international hit song, which was sung in Japanese and sold over 13 million copies. Sakamoto became the first Asian recording artist to have a number one song in the USA Top 40. Sakamoto, along with 519 other passengers on the flight, was killed in the crash of Japan Airlines Flight 123 on August 12, 1985. The deadliest single aircraft accident in history. He was only 43 years old. Well, thanks for tuning in to Dan Sweeney's number one music. Until next time, make it a good one.

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1: It's hard to imagine Led Zeppelin being fronted by anyone other than Robert Plant. But had Jimmy Page's first choice for Led Zeppelin's lead singer worked out, the history of rock music would be drastically different. Singer Terry Super Lungs Reed was one of Page's first choices to front his band, which was then called the New Yardbirds. But Reed had already signed with high-profile producer Mickey Most. The sweet-voiced rock prodigy had to turn down Page's offer, but suggested the guitarist take a look at Robert Plant, who he described as a Greek god. Page obviously liked what he saw in Plant, who brought along his buddy John Bonham to play the drums, and the rest is rock and roll history. Reed's career certainly wasn't a failure, but turning down Page's offer to front Led Zeppelin was the biggest mistake of anyone's career, ever. Reed wasn't the only one to be offered the gig. Page also considered Steve Marriott, singer for British rock band The Small Faces. So why didn't it happen? Marriott's manager was Don Arden, Sharon Osbourne's terrifying father, and a guy who called himself the Al Capone of pop.
2: Don Arden, you know, dun dun dun.
1: Page received a message from Arden saying, "How would you like to play guitar with broken fingers?" The violent rejection took the wind out of Page's sails. Everybody went back to their respective bands, and no fingers were broken. The Knobs. Led Zeppelin and the New Yardbirds weren't the only names that Zepp have used on stage. Once the band played a show in Copenhagen as The Knobs. Why the name change? The name was Led Zeppelin's response to Eva von Zeppelin, the granddaughter of Ferdinand von Zeppelin, founder of the Zeppelin Airship Company, who had threatened legal action if they ever performed as Led Zeppelin in Denmark. In response, Page decided the band would change its name to The Knobs for its show in Copenhagen, calling the whole ordeal absurd. The group even tried to pacify the outraged noblewoman in person. Page recalled, "The first time we played, we invited her backstage to meet us, to see how we were nice young lads. We calmed her down, but on leaving the studio, she saw our LP cover of an airship in flames and she exploded. I had to run and hide. She just blew her top. Oh, the humanity." Good times, bad times. Led Zeppelin wasn't always the well-loved band it is today. Early on, some very influential critics saw the future rock icons as nothing but loud, unoriginal, overtly sexual, bombastic blowhards. In particular, Rolling Stone absolutely despised them, calling their debut album weak and unimaginative, saying that Robert Plant's vocals were prissy, and concluding that Led Zeppelin wasn't nearly as good as Cream, which had just broken up. Criticism got so bad that Zepp intentionally named the fourth album Nothing at All, provided no band info, no photos of the group, and gave no interviews to promote it. They also made one of the greatest albums of all time, which probably helped ward off the critics for good. Jimmy Page wanted to cure cancer. Jimmy Page always exhibited a God-given talent on the sixth string, but playing guitar in the world's greatest rock and roll band wasn't his original goal. In April 1958, a 14-year-old Page appeared on BBC's television show All Your Own, where the prodigy demonstrated his guitar prowess in a group of skiffle musicians. After the performance, the host asked Page about his future aspirations.
3: "Can you move on? What are you going to do when you leave school? Take up skiffle?"
4: "No, I want to do biological research."
1: In an interview with ITV 5 years later, a 19-year-old Page spoke of different professional goals, telling the interviewer he hoped to become an accomplished artist, which seems to have worked out. Houses of the Unholy. While not a master of the actual dark arts, Jimmy Page was certainly interested in them, enough to buy what some might call the most evil house in Great Britain. That would be Aleister Crowley's Boleskine House, which the occultist magician bought in 1899. Page bought the house in the 1970s, and though he never really lived there, he visited enough to be permanently tied to it in the public eye, being filmed in and around the house with glowing red eyes in the Zeppelin concert film The Song Remains the Same. Legend maintains that Crowley was called away in the middle of a ritual that had summoned demons to the residence, and he just never cleaned the place up. The person who actually lived there, Page's childhood friend Malcolm Dent, stayed there for 20 years before Page sold the place. As he told the Inverness Courier in a 2006 interview, doors would be slamming all night. You'd go into a room and carpets and rugs would be piled up. Even though he's a self-described skeptic, Dent couldn't explain why any of this was happening. Still, it's kind of surprising he never called anyone about it.

0: Back in Business with Led Zeppelin, Good Times, Bad Times from 1969, their debut LP, and we learned a little bit about Jimmy Page at the top of this hour. How you doing? It's me, Bart Shore, back on the radio with you for another hour of music you don't get up and down the radio dial. So glad you're here. I'm going to take you back to 1970 now. Jay Giles, their album was called simply The Jay Giles Band. What a great little record this is, called Pack, Fair, and Square on the ZCOM Radio Hour.
1: Well, I said no.

Well, that song just gets me chills. It's so good. Jonah Osborne and the Jimmy Ruffin song, What Becomes of the Brokenhearted? I've seen Jonah Osborne a couple of different times in concert, and she's still kicking around and always puts on a great show. So if you get a chance to see her, do it in 2019. Before that, we heard a fine song from the Jay Giles Band. It's called Pack, Fair, and Square from 1970. The album was called the Jay Giles Band. I'm Bart Shore. It is the ZCOM Radio Hour, and we're back in action today. For 2019, hope you're having a great year so far. Let's keep going. Just playing that Motown song made me think of this fine, fine version of You Can't Hurry Love that I just found by the Supremes. This is unusual. It's Take One. There's a couple mistakes in there that they didn't obviously release for the final version. But check this out. You Can't Hurry Love, the Supremes, on the ZCOM Radio Hour.

Baby, Now That I've Found You. That's Alison Krauss covering that great Foundations record. I was almost going to play the Foundations after the Supreme song, You Can't Hurry Love. But then I thought, oh, you know, I've got this version by Alison Krauss that just kills, and you just heard it. I'm Bart Shore. It is the ZCom Radio Hour, and you got to have a reason to believe.

Well, I just felt like playing a couple Bobby Darin songs for you today. 1966 was the year for If I Were a Carpenter, which was a hit record for him. And before that, a song you probably know best by Rod Stewart. But Tim Hardin, I believe, recorded it first, and Bobby Darin would cover A Reason to Believe. Bobby Darin died at a young age of 37. He had a bad ticker and didn't take his medication before going on a dental visit and ended up having a heart infection and dying. Really sad. Bobby Darin, dead at the age of 37. And this is the ZCOM Radio Hour. Let's cheer it up a little bit with the Beatles. It's been a

0: Stevie Wonder and I Can't Stand For It. That was a hit for Stevie Wonder in 1981. You never hear it on the radio, though, and I haven't heard it in so many years. I was just going through my stuff and came across it and thought, well, yeah, I should play it here, because we heard the Stevie Wonder song before that, but from Peter Frampton, which was a hit for Frampton in 1977. Signed, sealed, delivered, I'm Yours, The Beatles from 66, and Wait to Start Us Off.
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0: 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Here's a song with some questionable lyrics, I think. Just, you know, maybe a little bit too deep, but I always like playing this song on the radio, and I love hearing it anytime it comes on. And here it is. It's Traffic. 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

Backwater Jack with Carole King from my album Everybody I Know Bought When It Came Out, Tapestry, and right before that, one of her all-time great songs that she wrote with her husband, Jerry Goffin, at the time. It was Pleasant Valley Sunday for the Monkees, and we started with a song you don't hear too often these days from Steeler's Wheel. Everybody's agreed that everything will turn out fine. Hopefully everything does turn out fine. I'm Bart Shore. Thanks for hanging out with me today. Got time for one more song. Comes from a San Francisco group that's been gone forever. But what a great song this is. Laugh, Laugh. It's the Bo Brummels on the ZCOM Radio Hour.

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1: And your paths must have eventually crossed with Elvis Presley.
2: Yeah.
1: What was that like?
2: Well, spectacular for us, you know, absolutely amazing. He was involved with the same agents that we had at the time in the 70s, and he wanted to know who this bunch of guys were who was selling tickets quicker than him. And we wanted to know who we were, too. And so he played the Forum in L.A., and I'd seen him a couple of times. I was really so in awe of him as a singer. And I loved the way he could send himself up, you know. I mean, when you've been doing, it's a, you know, where our one-trick ponies singers generally, and if you can't see the humor in it, and right. He did. And a couple of times he made mistakes. And I remember that night at the Forum, he was doing something like Reconsider Baby or whatever, it was the Lowell Fulson song.
3: Yeah.
2: And he stopped it and he said, wait a minute, we've got Led Zeppelin in here tonight, we've got to get this right.
4: Well, hello there. Wait a minute, hold it. If we could start together, fellas, because we got Led Zeppelin out there and Jimmy Darin and a whole bunch of people, and let's try to look like
2: that's
4: we know
2: right.
4: What we're doing.
2: And I went.
4: What are we doing now?
2: I mean, so I mopped the tears away, and we got the nod that we were going to meet him afterwards, and we went to the hotel, and they had the.
5: So we met him after a show, and we went to the top floor of the whatever the cheap hotel was. A couple of gorillas at the elevator, and they moved us down into this kind of holding station, where it was one of those long suites where a door opens into another door, like Get Smart or whatever. It's just on and on and on, you know. And the whole place was full of Sandra Dee, sort of Stella Stevens kind of, which is. Perfect for me. Yeah. A pencil skirt and a beehive, and I've gone from some white stilettos. Shows your age, doesn't it?
2: And then the door opened, and this guy came through the door, and I just, my heart jumped. It was like, whoa, look at the way he moves. And I mean, he was just going around chairs like. He was so, so, so cool. And I mean, of course, he wasn't supposed to be cool, but he was. You know, a bit like us, I suppose. It's like and he came over to us, and we stood in a circle for about 2 or 3 hours talking, and people kept coming by from his retinue, from his entourage, thinking that he had enough. He's going, no.
5: And we talked for about an hour and a half. And
1: really?
5: It was, but the amazing thing is that it was so natural. And it was so funny and
1: there
5: great.
1: There was a rapport right there immediately. Yeah.
5: And, of course, music was the key.
2: And your question about where did it come from, it came from him, and he still got it. He still was into that whole Delta thing. He, you know, good rocking tonight. All that stuff that got him going in the first place. But he also knew, and he had a great sense of humor, and he knew that he was locked in this self-parody. I mean, when the songs dried up, when Lieber and Stoller and Pomus and Schumann, when that kind of whole era of creative writing started to wane and things changed, I didn't want to hear Elvis doing a Neil Diamond song.
3: Right.
2: I wanted him, I mean, it was bad enough him coming out of the army and doing Are You Lonesome Tonight, you know. I wanted him to stay wild, to give me all those edges, that kind of, that howl that he had. But, you know, he was just amazing and spectacular. And it was just that he really opened the door to my whole love of music. And because of him, and because of the choice of his material, I found that. Smiley Lewis, you know, I found all those great singers. And now, all these box sets that come out, some of the stuff that he did in the 60s and was quite so well-crafted.
3: Yeah.
2: Hank Garland's guitar playing, the stuff at RCA in Nashville, I mean, the recording of it, and his humor in the middle of it all. It's great. So it was a dream come true to meet him, but it was also just by chance that I heard him, and it affected me the way it did. Holy smoke!

What a great way to get the ZCOM Radio Hour underway. Elvis Presley from 1959, and I Got Stung. And, of course, it was Robert Plant talking about how great Elvis Presley was and meeting him. And just an interview that was kind of spliced together here and there. But basically him on the David Letterman show. And then another interview that he was doing talking about the same subject, kind of spliced together there. Not done by me, but I did find it. And I thought it was pretty interesting. So I wanted to play it for you here today on the ZCOM Radio Hour. Yes, it's me, Bart Shore, back in action again. My escape from reality is coming in here and playing you an hour of tunes you don't get to hear up and down the radio. So, speaking of Robert Plant, how about the Honey Drippers? Let's go back to 1985. Here's Rockin' at Midnight on the ZCOM Radio Hour.

Whoa, how about that? 18 miles from Memphis with the Stray Cats, Robert Plant, and the Honey Drippers before that from 1985, and Rocket at Midnight. This is the ZCOM Radio Hour. I feature this on my website at bartshore.com. I want to play it here, though. This is Python Lee Jackson. This was out in 1972. And Rod Stewart didn't really get a whole lot of credit for being on this, but he helped make it a top five single in the UK. Not much happened in the US. I don't believe it was ever released. But this is In a Broken Dream, Python Lee Jackson on the ZCOM Radio Hour.

What a great record that was. 1980, the year for Heart, Even It Up, and Nancy Wilson, the sisters there. And then right before that, Python Lee Jackson. All these years, I always thought Python Lee Jackson was a guy. But it's the name of a group from Australia. They had Rod Stewart sing the lead vocal from 1972 in A Broken Dream. This is the ZCOM Radio Hour. Back to 1967, the Blues Magoos, and we ain't seen nothing yet.

Shadows of Night from Chicago, and I'm going to make you mine. Before that, from Southern California, the Blues Magoo is a one-hit wonder with We Ain't Got Nothing Yet. That was out in 1967. I'm Bart Shore, and I'm in the mood to hear some Van Morrison, early Van Morrison, when he was with the group Them.

That's the Grateful Dead, that's Bertha, and right before that we heard Turn On Your Love Light from the group Them with Van Morrison, a song the Grateful Dead would cover many years later, and the original version of that was done by this guy, Bobby Bland. I'm going to play you a song that Eric Clapton would cover, but here's Bobby Blue Bland, Farther Up the Road on the ZCOM Radio Hour.

Bob James, Earl Klugh, and the Harlem Shuffle. What a nice, great beach sound that is. Rolling Stones, of course, would cover that. And right before that, we heard Ramblin' on My Mind, the Robert Johnson song, but from John Mayall and Eric Clapton and the Blues Breakers together. And we began with Father Up the Road from Bobby Blue Bland. This is the ZCOM Radio Hour. It's me, Bart Shore, and you can find me on Facebook, follow me on Twitter, look at my pictures at Flickr or Instagram, and just write me if you want at bartshore@gmail.com. So many ways to stay in touch these days, of course. And I thank you for listening to this here very radio station that presents the ZCOM Radio Hour each week. How about some Stones? Kind of keeping with the blues theme of the last set, how about 1964 and Little Red Rooster?

0: phone.
1: Arthur Alexander and You Better Move On. That was out in 1962. Rolling Stones would cover it a few years later as they were just getting going. One of the songs the Stones would also cover would be Little Red Rooster. I just played that one from 1964. Of course, that song was written by Willie Dixon and first recorded in 1961 by Howlin' Wolf. So you figure the Stones would cover it like 3 years later. It really wasn't that old of a tune at the time, but it sure seems like it now, doesn't it? And of course, the Rolling Stones on tour for the concert season coming up in 2019. If you're willing to pay the big price, I'm sure it'll be worth the price of admission. They never disappoint and put on great shows, even to this very day, being in their upper 70s. Speaking of old guys, Dan Rather has been doing interviews on this TV network called Access TV, and I just recently saw him interview Lynyrd Skynyrd, and he revealed his age of 86 at the time of the interview, and I checked, he's 87 now. I just have such great memories of Dan Rather. He does such a good job with the interviews. So he's interviewing Lynyrd Skynyrd and learned a lot about the band that I didn't know before. So if you get a chance to see that interview be replayed on Access TV, do check that out. I've got time for one more song before I say goodbye for now. I'm out of time, but I'm never out of music. So we will be in touch, and I'll be back again with you soon. I leave you today with Lynyrd Skynyrd from 1976. Here's That Smell on the ZCOM Radio.

man ain't nothing in this world these days. I said a young man ain't nothing in this world these days. In the old days, when a young man was a strong man, all the people stand back when a young

The old man got all the money. And a young man ain't nothing in this world.

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continent of Atlantis was an island which lay before the great flood in the area we now call the Atlantic Ocean. So great an area of land that from her western shores those beautiful sailors journeyed to the south and the North Americas with ease in their ships with painted sails. To the east, Africa was her neighbor, across a short strait of sea miles. The great Egyptian age is but a remnant of the Atlantean culture. The antediluvian kings colonized the world.

all the gods who play in the mythological dramas, in all legends from all lands, where from fair Atlantis. Knowing her fate, Atlantis sent out ships to all corners of the earth. On board were the 12. The poet, the physician, the farmer, the scientist, the magician, and the other so-called gods of our legends, though gods they were. And as the elders of our time choose to remain blind, let us rejoice and let us sing and dance and ring in the new. Hail Atlantis!

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0: Here's a tale of a man who was puny and weak, stood 4'6" in his stocking feet. Kinda narrow in the shoulder and heavy in the waist. Everything about him seemed to be misplaced. Small Sam.
1: Small Sad Sam.
0: He slid into town one rainy night, running like a dog away from a fight. He had a pretty big mouth for a guy his size, and everything he said was a pack of lies. Small Sam.
1: Small Sad Sam.
0: One day he got on a downtown bus. First thing you know, there was an awful fuss. They threw Sam off into the street for trying to steal an old lady's seat. That's Sam.
1: Small Sad Sam.
0: One day, nobody knows what for, an elevator stuck on the 85th floor. Some cables.